Sally Greenaway's work for harp. It's called Liena, and Liena Lacey playing the pedal harp. Sally Greenaway's music preceded by music by Puccini and O Mio Babbino Caro, my dear child or my dear baby, Angela Giorgiou with the orchestra of the Royal Opera House Covent Garden, and they were conducted by Ion Marin. You're listening to ABC Classic, not too far away, some music for the Royal Fireworks from Handel. Right now, Laura Netzel and her suite for violin and orchestra. Here's the Tarantella.

It's definitely a tarantella, isn't it? It's got that tarantella rhythm. Laura Netzel and part of the suite for violin and orchestra, string orchestra, Marlon Broman, the soloist, with Musica Vitae Chamber Orchestra, here on ABC Classic. Now, it's time for some fireworks from Handel. This is an exceptional recording, Le Concert des Nations, with Jordi Savall.

0: Damp Squibs and Everything, the music for the Royal Fireworks, and that collection of dances played by Le Concert des Nations, conducted by Jordi Savall, with always tipping the hat to the horn players who are playing on natural horns. That means there's no valves, nothing to assist them finding their notes, and it just has to be the hardest thing ever. It really, really is. If you ever have a chance to have a go on a natural horn, then do it. Now, Brenda Gifford is coming up, also some Arafura dances from Ross Edwards.
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Wendy Gifford's work is always so powerful, isn't it? There you heard Jana, Brenda Gifford's work played by members of Ensemble Offspring, here on Classic. Now, you're travelling far up to the north of Australia now, to the Arafura Sea and the Arafura Dances. Here's a concerto for guitar and strings. It's by Ross Edwards, who somehow creates the sound of Australia in his music. Karin Sharp is the soloist with the Tasmanian Symphony Orchestra and Richard Mills.

Karin Sharp, the soloist with the Tasmanian Symphony Orchestra, Richard Mills, and Ross Edwards Concerto for Guitar and Strings. It's called Arafura Dances. You can just feel the blue, can't you? Now, just a little piece to tuck in before 11. Here's Sally Whitwell, her Insomnia Waltz.

0: Sally Whitwell, Kirsten Williams, and the Insomnia Waltz. It's 11 o'clock.
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0: Just after 11 o'clock, and here on Classic, Johann Sebastian Bach now. This may be the piece that either has already or is about to inspire you to play the cello. What do you think?

It's one of those pieces that no matter how many times you hear it, right, it just always somehow brings an extra perspective of glory. The first cello suite by Johann Sebastian Bach, and there's the prelude. The cellist there, Michael Goldschlager. So that may inspire you to play the cello, and this may inspire you to eat some chocolate.

Oh my gosh, your salivary buds just kind of going a little bit nuts right now. Chocolat, the main titles, music by Rachel Portman, and that's from the original soundtrack recording. Chocolat, have you come across some of that Dubai chocolate? Wow, isn't it amazing? But it's very expensive. I saw a block in a service station the other day for $25. Naturally, I did not buy it. But wow, it's good stuff, isn't it? Now, here's a kind of another sort of chocolatey sound for you. Fanny Mendelssohn and four of her songs for piano. This is called A Wandering Song, and the pianist is Yiheng Yang.

Two composers roll together because it just seemed to work, right? Josef de Beinhauer playing Clara Schumann and one of her scherzos. And before that, one of the songs for piano by Fanny Mendelssohn, the Wandering Song, played by the pianist Yiheng Yang here on Classic. Now, the viola, obviously, is the best instrument ever, because I play it, and so do quite a few people at Classic, actually. Megan Burslem is a viola player. We have a few producers who play the viola. Lots of composers played it. This next guy, Telemann, his next composer, I think he played it. He played a lot of instruments, actually, this guy. So, obviously, he would have played the viola as well. I mean, why wouldn't you? So, to celebrate the viola, here is the Viola Concerto by Telemann, actually one of them. This is the most famous, and played here by Simon Murphy with the New Dutch Academy. Now, just as the first piece in this hour maybe inspires you to play the cello, look, maybe this will inspire you to play the viola. What do you think?

0: Simon Murphy, the soloist in Telemann's Viola Concerto in G. This is the most famous of the Telemann Viola Concertos. He wrote a whole bunch for lots of different numbers of violas as well, I think going up to four. There, you just heard one, Simon Murphy. He was also directing the New Dutch Academy. You're about to hear music from another viola player, actually, Mozart, coming up after this.
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Mozart, his symphony number 40, played by the musicians of the Louvre, and in that minor key, Mozart only composing two symphonies in a minor key, and that's his penultimate symphony as well, full of drama, here on Classic.

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0: Now, since it's National Science Week this week, Claire, your luxury programmer, and I thought that it would be fun for your composer of the week to have a composer who is also, or was also, a scientist. His name, Alexander Borodin, and here's probably his most famous work.

The Nocturne by Alexander Borodin, your composer of the week this week. And the Nocturne in that arrangement from his string quartet number 2. Have you heard the cellist Julian Lloyd Webber with the Royal Philharmonic Orchestra, conducted by James Judd? Now, Alexander Borodin's music was taken from his second string quartet, so we thought now that you could listen to the whole of that particular string quartet. This is a wonderful recording with the Goldner Quartet. So just to tell you a little bit about Borodin, so a Russian composer, he was working in the sort of middle of the 1800s, born in 1833, died in 1887, so wow, not a long life, and he managed to get a lot done. He was a composer, also a chemist, and he was one of these prominent composers known as the Group of Five, or the Handful of Music, where they developed a Russian sound coming away from the Western European sound and using more Russian folk music as well. So let me know what you think about this. Here's the whole of his second string quartet, the Goldner Quartet.

0: Your composer of the week, Alexander Borodin, and his second string quartet, written in 1881, so sort of towards the end of his life, which was indeed a pretty short life. But he dedicated this to his wife, Yekaterina Protopova. And this particular work, as you heard, it has that famous notturno, which has been taken and used for so many different things. Borodin composing the Steppes of Central Asia in the same year as he wrote this work as well. On that recording, the Goldner String Quartet, here on ABC Classic.
1: 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Revisit concert classics like Bolero, Star Wars and Strauss's Don Juan, and homegrown excellence with Elena Katz-Chernin's Concerto for 8 double basses. 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

Frances Cameron playing her own work. This is a Tasmanian composer, and she composed this fantasy in the soft, dappled key of D flat. Isabella Leonardo now, and one of her sonatas.

Isabella Leonarda and one of her sonatas played there by Cappella Strumentale del Duomo di Novara, which I think translates as the Instrumental Chapel of the Cathedral of Novara. But I know that your Italian is so much better than mine. Here on ABC Classic, now music by Franz Danzi. Now, here's an interesting chap in musical history. He knew Mozart. He was pretty much a contemporary of Beethoven. And apparently he didn't think much of Beethoven. He himself was a very fine cellist and left quite a lot of music for cello, particularly pedagogical music. Right now, though, you have a concertante for flute, clarinet, and orchestra.

You see what I mean about him being an interesting musician, that he's sort of, his music is not, like, it's not as same sort of elevation as Mozart and Beethoven, but it's very particularly of its time. And sort of, I don't know, there's something really

direct about dance's music, which is really wonderful, especially for this time of day. Aurel Nicolet, Edouard Brunner, the soloist, with the Württemberg Chamber Orchestra conducted by Jörg Faber. Dancey, here on ABC Classic. Now, if you're feeling a little bit dancey yourself, here's some Brahms, the third movement of his third symphony.

The Scottish Chamber Orchestra playing Brahms, the third movement of the Third Symphony. They were conducted by Robin Ticciati. Here's some Rupert Boyd taking you pretty close to 1 o'clock.

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3: Years ago, something very special happened in Australia. It was 2011, and a new orchestra was born. An orchestra made out of all Australian musicians from around the country and also overseas. The Australian World Orchestra, drawing on this tremendous expat talent who call various parts of the globe home, the Americas, Europe, the UK, and elsewhere. It was founded by the Australian conductor, Alexander Brigger, and this year is celebrating its 15th birthday. Happy birthday, AWO, often described as sort of the Australian Youth Orchestra with more wrinkles, but with professionalism born out of years of experience in the job. These musicians coming together from around Australia, it's always such a happy reunion and the world to play together. And the AWO giving concerts this week, actually, in Sydney and Melbourne. I'll give you details of those after we've gone elbows deep back into the archives for today's lunchtime concert, which features the Australian World Orchestra in a concert from 2016. On the stage of the Sydney Opera House Concert Hall, Alexander Brigger conducting. There's a long list of luminary conductors who have worked with the AWO. I'll share those with you as we get a bit further into the concert. But Ravel and Tchaikovsky on the program, as is the world premiere, as it was then, now 10 years ago, of a piece by Alana Katz-Chernin, a concerto by Alana Katz-Chernin for an unusual soloist, and not just one of them, but lots of them, spanning the front of the stage. I'll tell you all about it when we come to it. First, though, Ravel's Bolero.

Ravel's Bolero, a piece that often is placed last in a concert program to get the audience to its feet. But here, Alexander Brigger and the Australian World Orchestra setting the tone for what's to come with that exultant, mesmerising, climactic 15 minutes of Bolero. The Australian World Orchestra

Orchestra celebrating its 15th year of being this year, with concerts this week, Wednesday in Melbourne and Thursday in Sydney. Alexander Brigger conducting the AWO with music of Shostakovich and Stravinsky, two great Russian composers, and featuring the world premiere of a piece by Jonathan Mills, Songs for the Stranger. Michael Petrocelli joining the AWO for those. So do get along if you can. It is always an electrifying night in the concert hall when these Australian musicians gather. It's always a good chance to catch up with colleagues and friends, people you might not have seen or the musicians may not have seen for a while. But on with today's concert from 2016, which then saw the world premiere of a piece. It's quite important to the AWO's mission to commission Australian composers and perform their music. So Elena Katz-Chernin invited to write a concerto for the entire bass section of the AWO. They've just shuffled out from their usual sort of segment in the string section and now lined up across the front of the stage. And some interesting sort of relationships between the eight soloists here, husband and wife, Case Bersma and Kirsty McCann, ranking amongst the number. Teacher and student, Matthew McDonald, once upon a time the student of Max McBride, both on stage now. Matt McDonald, now the principal double bass of the Berlin Philharmonic Orchestra. So Max McBride, no slouch as a teacher. The other four, Tim Dunnan, Alex Henry, Rob Nairn and Ciro Vigilante. And to perform a concerto by Elena Katz-Chernin, for which she draws on the famous Russian tale of Vasilisa the Beautiful. This was a childhood story for Elena Katz-Chernin, full of enchantment and mystery, drama and strength, and the perfect fertile ground for casting this four-movement concerto. She calls it the witching hour. I won't step you through all the stories, but Elena, very exploratory in all of the range, the extremes of the range of the double bass. You hear them playing very high in their register, so quite a doleful sound, quite mournful up high, but down low, plenty of grunt and a little bit of percussion moving into the sound as well. Alex Brigger to conduct eight soloists. I hope it's not too much like herding cats, Alex. In The Witching Hour, the concerto for eight double basses by Elena Katz-Chernin.

I believe that is still one of a kind in the world, a concerto for no fewer than 8 double basses. The Witching Hour by Alena Katz-Chernin. Being given its world premiere in this concert, as it was back in 2016, the Australian World Orchestra conducted by Alexander Brigger. And The Witching Hour. The title of this piece, Alena Katz-Chernin, drawing on the Russian tale of Vasilisa the Beautiful, and the last movement of those four movements bears that name as well. Alena workshopping her ideas for this piece with two of the musicians on stage, Case Bersma, who's principal double bass of the Sydney Symphony Orchestra, and Kirsty McCann. The three of them, no doubt, enjoying plenty of fun and laughter and afternoon cups of teas as they worked through Alena's ideas. A lot of the musical material placed very high, you would have heard, in the register of the bass. It just allows the instrument to cut through and really sing, and particularly when you have eight of them across the stage. Let me give you their names. Fabulous musicians all. So Case Bersma and Kirsty McCann, Tim Dunnan, Matthew McDonald, Alex Henry, Rob Nan, Max McBride and Ciro Vigilante. Sort of a half-half between Australian musicians coming together from around Australia and the other half coming together for the Australian World Orchestra 2016 season from overseas. So the Australian World Orchestra, founded in 2011 by Alexander Brigger, who conducts today's concert, and he's conducting the orchestra again later this week. But it's also been conducted by a real who's who of conducting luminaries: Zubin Mehta, Sir Simon Rattle, Simone Young, and Riccardo Muti, amongst those who have led this orchestra, and every one of them commenting on how dynamic and muscular the sound is. I'd hazard a guess that most of the members of the Australian World Orchestra have gone through at some point in their lives, earlier on, the Australian Youth Orchestra, so plenty of parallels there. And later this week, performing Stravinsky and Shostakovich. So again, fantastic repertoire for the orchestra to show off its muscles, if you like. Well, for the final piece in today's lunchtime concert, the orchestra turning to Tchaikovsky, his Symphony No. 5. It contains a recurring theme, the dark theme of fate, which is meant to represent various things, although no one's ever been really able to unpick Tchaikovsky's true intentions. He did leave a note with this piece of the program of the first movement. He said, an introduction, complete resignation before fate. What was it in Tchaikovsky's life that felt so fateful, so driven by the hand of something bigger than himself? Not really sure, but he was questioning whether or not he should throw himself into its embrace. Throw yourself now into the embrace of the Australian World Orchestra and Alexander Brigger with the Symphony No. 5 of Tchaikovsky.

Alexander Brigger at the helm of the orchestra he founded 15 years ago, the Australian World Orchestra. And this performance from the stage of the Concert Hall of the Sydney Opera House from 2016, Tchaikovsky's Symphony No. 5. The AWO returning to that self-same stage later this week for performances, or a performance, of Stravinsky's Petrushka and Shostakovich's 10th Symphony, and giving the world premiere of a piece by Jonathan Mills called Songs for the Stranger. Michael Petrocelli, the tenor, joining them for that set of songs. So ballet, opera and a symphony, if you like, on stage later this week on the Concert Hall of the Sydney Opera House, the 20th of August, I think that's Thursday. The night before, the AWO is in Melbourne at the Hamer Hall for a concert of the same program. So two opportunities to hear them in concert. This concert today on ABC Classic was given in September of 2016. Going back a little while now. Boy, you can really feel the excitement and the exhilaration, the enthusiasm of the audience for this very fine group of Australian musicians on stage. I think there's little chance of them getting away without presenting some kind of encore. And indeed, Alexander Brigger back on stage, back on the podium.

0: A concert with something for everyone, whether you like the new stuff, the old stuff, or the fun stuff. John Williams, the main title from Star Wars, the encore of the Australian World Orchestra and Alexander Brigger to their concert today on ABC Classic, which also saw them playing Bolero's Ravel, Ravel's Bolero, Tchaikovsky's Symphony No. 5, and a concerto for 8 double basses by Alana Katz-Chernin, The Witching Hour. On this day, this concert day in September 2016, my ABC Classic live music team were producer Don Bate and engineers Mitch Kenny and Ross Ahern.
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The Fairy Band and Foden's Band combined in an arrangement by Charles Mackerras of Arthur Sullivan's Pineapple Pole. Charles Mackerras, by the way, the uncle of conductor Alexander Brigger. Charles Mackerras, the first patron of the Australian World Orchestra. Sadly, he died very shortly after, I think, their first season, but Alexander Brigger continuing the tradition of music and conducting in that family. And the Australian World Orchestra returns to lunchtime concert tomorrow under the baton of this fellow. Right now, Zubin Mehta conducts the Cleveland Orchestra in Gershwin's Cuban Overture.

The Cleveland Orchestra playing Gershwin's Cuban Overture. The gentleman wielding the baton, Zubin Mehta, who tomorrow at this time will be conducting on ABC Classic again, the Australian World Orchestra. A concert from 2022 with not one, not two, but three tone poems by Richard Strauss. I mean, AWO really does go large, doesn't it, when they put their concert programs together. And you get to enjoy it tomorrow here on ABC Classic.

0: Two great Aussies there, Genevieve Lacey, recorder, and Karen Sharp, guitar, playing music of Fernando Sor. Genevieve Lang is my name. I will look forward, I hope, to your company tomorrow from one for another fantastic concert from the Australian World Orchestra. Stay listening. It's 3 o'clock.
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3: Good afternoon. So lovely to be back with you for another fabulous week of classical music. We've got Craig Hill on the clarinet to get you started, feeling bright-eyed. He's bushy-tailed. And one of the trickiest little first bars of a rondo in a classical concerto ever written. Craig Hill is going to crack into it. I think there's three quavers, and the orchestra has to catch him after just the first. All have to be completely, perfectly synced. It's momentary, but it's very tricky stuff.

Craig Hill playing clarinets and bringing you that bright-eyed, bushy-tailed rondo by Mozart, his clarinet concerto in A, the Australian Brandenburg Orchestra, and Paul Dyer performing and now spinning around for some other feelings entirely. Okay, it's a whispering finish and it's a whispering start right here. The first four bars that Roger Woodward plays you of this work by Chopin, they don't really know where they're off to. It's a very murky mood.

Ever mysterious Chopin and that mazurka in A minor. Not much of a folk dance really there. It is just all mystery. There's a lot of tales about where that one came from. The Chopin boffins have had some really severe disagreements over that. But one of the tales go that, you know, he had watched someone in the Jewish community dancing, and that is how the melody sounded so folk, so Hebrew. And he kept it there 7 years later when he spun this kind of more or less transcribed tune from a Jewish person dancing into that mazurka in A minor and published it. Roger Woodward at the piano at 3:15 to your feature album this week on ABC Classic. She is a clear star on the rise in the world of conducting and, you know, putting programs together that are different to everyone else. It is Dalia Staszewska's second album. Her first one was called Dalia's Mixtape and included a whole lot of electronic music transcribed for the BBC Symphony Orchestra to play. It was a very cool project. This is completely different. Same orchestra. She's conducting, but it's all about her heritage in Ukraine.

is a brand new album, and you're hearing it all week long, basking in the rich musical history and the different styles and flavors of Ukrainian classical music, all headed up by Finnish Ukrainian conductor and all-round classical star Dalia Stasevska. She is conducting as usual. She has conducted in Australia before, by the way, the BBC Symphony Orchestra. That belonged to Levko Holodub. It is called The Solemn Overture. Ukrainian Mixtape, your feature album on ABC Classic Drive. 21 minutes past three.

Anna Bond's Flute Trio No. 1 in G. You're in Venice in the late 18th century, which pretty much stood alone as one of the few places women could work, thrive, be creative, be artists until the Spanish Inquisition came and ruined it all. Peter Spohr, you heard Sabina Dreyer

0: Isaac Albanez getting all Spanish with you in Seville, to be precise, with Jacob Cordova playing guitar from Albanez's first Spanish suite. It's 3:30 on ABC Classic Drive. Delius is about to woo you in just a tick.
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You could just hear Delius in his favourite place, really his forever home of choice, the villa in the artist commune in Grez in France, and the summer night on the river, taking you to the river in that town, through that town, and pairing that piece with Upon Hearing the First Cuckoo in Spring. But he liked this one way more, Summer Night on the River. He said, ugh, it was way too slow, the other one. The cuckoo one was just way too slow. This one is quite literally perfect, Delius said. Written in 1911, Camerata Wales, Owain Arwell Hughes. Conducting that performance at 24 minutes to 4 on ABC Classic Drive. Vanessa Hughes here with you, kicking up them heels with Ravel.

Who else but Gilles Appap with his Colours of Invention band playing their own very festive, very fabulous version of Ravel's Tombeau for Couperin and the Rigaudon. The best movement, let's be honest. 20 minutes to four, ABC Classic Drive. This is a fragment, a shard of an unfinished or half lost, half destroyed concerto by Vivaldi. And a Sicilian cellist has taken it, finished it off and given it some real 2026 fire.

The whole album is worth your time. It's called Al Bundukia. If you can't find that, just search for The Lost Concerto, Giovanni Salema. It's out the front on his cello, leading Il Pomodoro, playing that spicy Baroque. That is why Baroque music is so great. It's basically just rock and roll. It's called Il Concerto Perduto, after a cello concerto by Vivaldi, but half Salema's work and half Vivaldi's work. Let's calm things down. It's 16 minutes to 4, ABC Classic Drive.

American composer, but has, you know, been working in Australia writing music for Aussie musicians to play. Kenneth Lampl's Mirrored from Far Away, written for David Pereira and Edward Neiman to play cello and piano, according to the Canberra City News. When that piece premiered with those performers, Lampl was in tears and just explained that there was a lot of longing and redemption in this piece of music. Boy, would I love to know the story. It sounds juicy. Kenneth, ABC Classic Drive with me, Vanessa Hughes, cruising towards the 4 o'clock news. After that, a brand new week of puzzle pieces. Have a dance now to Brahms.

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0: Haydn's unusually shirty Symphony number 80. There's so much more beautiful classical music headed your way with me, Vanessa Hughes, in 5 minutes.
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0: Coast tomorrow, 13 to 21 degrees. The Gold Coast, 12 to 21. Ipswich, 8 to 22. A few showers expected in the southeast on Wednesday and Thursday, mostly fine for Friday. On Moreton Bay, southeasterly winds, 15 to 20 knots, seas around 1.5 metres. 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
3: And you, so nice to have your company. In 5 minutes or so, time for a brand new week of puzzle pieces. If you like a quiz and you like classical music, it's for you. Varying degrees of difficulty. Last week, the answer was they were all four pieces played by members of that redonkulously talented Canne Mason family. Something else this week. What will it be? You're starting off with Dvorak feeling very American. New York City, 1894.

Dvorak doing it once again. He's already written his Divine New World Symphony. He's already written his so-called American String Quartet. And in New York City, 1894, he had this brand new job running a brand new music school. He was paid so much money to emigrate to America to run this school. And he was so dreadfully homesick anyway. Did not stop him being introduced to music by composers and singers like Harry Burley that changed his life. And he came to try and channel everything he'd heard across that American continent into this one American suite in 1894. You heard the fifth movement, Antal Dorotti conducting the Detroit Symphony Orchestra at 4:09, ABC Classic Drive. Verena Louis and Lucie Bartholomaï playing you some Farrenc.

0: keeping it all French with Louise Ferranc and her second violin sonata in A, the second movement, that fiery little scherzo with Verena Louis piano and the violinist Lucie Bartolomei. At 16 minutes past four, ABC Classic Drive. My name's Vanessa Hughes, here with you every weekday afternoon, and I love to be here with you and have your company on the text line. Get it set, okay? It is about time to start texting in your guesses, real, imagined, correct, incorrect, or simply very, very cheeky.
1: Can you guess the connection?
0: This one I'm going to send out especially to Michelle in Traralgon, who wants to hear from you, at least with vibes, okay? She's not feeling well, and when she has a cold, her hearing aids don't pick up the radio very well. She says she needs hugs from her ABC Classic family. That's you. So as we play this brassy first clue in Puzzle Pieces this week, this will connect somehow to three other pieces of music you'll hear at this time every day. Let's think of Michelle and give her a tight air hug squeeze.

It is such a quirky little ending. It is music by Ruth Crawford Seeger. Yes, from the Seegers. You know, she gave up a huge life of a relatively successful contemporary American classical composing career when she sort of decided that the family

0: focus that was kind of in the DNA of collecting folk song and working with the Smithsonian to do it was going to be how she spent the rest of her life. Rissalty, one of the pieces that she wrote before she transitioned into becoming this real archivist and preserver of American folk song. And you heard a very brassy performance led by trumpeter Tina Ting Helsett. That is your first clue in Puzzle Pieces this week. You will hear your second clue tomorrow and then Wednesday, Thursday, finding out the answer on Friday during requests here on ABC Classic Drive. Vanessa Hughes here with you.
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one of Mendelssohn. Felix Mendelssohn's trips to the British Isles, specifically 1829, went to Staffa, a Scottish island with its basalt sea cave known as Fingal's Cave. You're in a cave with Felix Mendelssohn. Apparently, he immediately, when he got back to the boat, jotted down the opening theme for that piece. It was all a very wave crashy, stormy, Hebrides kind of mood. And Graham, you say that you've just had a day of sunlight in your pocket of Australia, the first in 4 weeks. You're very happy to say, despite that stormy piece, your serotonin levels are adjusting in Melbourne. Glad to hear it, Graham. You also asked, did Fanny Mendelssohn write a Hebrides overture? Now look, that is only matched by Robert in Southbank submitting his answer for puzzle pieces after just one clue, always a bold move. The answer this week is that all the pieces are salty food related, as portmanteaus, rissoles, which are salty. Gary in Ballarat also meets this cheekiness. Greetings, Vanessa. Easy, it's all about meatballs. Rissalty, rissoles. Yes, you've got it, guys. This week, puzzle pieces is going to be all classical music about rissoles. That's not true. That's a joke for people that never understand my sarcasm. I wonder, Gary, Graham and Robert, are you all dads? Because those are some terrible dad jokes. 0437 236 777. Some time for Handel.

No twangs in sight. It was written in Handel's time for a harpsichord, an old clavichord of some kind, 1733, but Song Jin Cho playing that beautiful, grand, very much newfangled 20th century piano and giving it an entirely new, smooth sound. The minuet from that harpsichord suite by Handel in B-flat at 24 minutes to 5. ABC Classic Drive bringing you home now. Vanessa Hughes with you, by the way, until 6 o'clock tonight with Katz Chernin recalling her fondest childhood memories of Russia in this flute concerto written for this performer, Sally Walker.

Eleni Katz-Chernin wrote that flute concerto, showing off everything the flute can do for Sally Walker. And if you're thinking, oh, how do all these musicians and composers know each other? It's such a small little hobnobby world. Well, keep in mind, Sally Walker came across Eleni Katz-Chernin and was put in touch with her after going to the bank one day and realised that the bank teller serving her was Elena's son. True story. It is called Night and Now. You heard the Rondo with the Zelman Symphony Orchestra. ABC Classic Drive with me, Vanessa Hughes, 18 minutes to 5. And J.S. Bach is here where, well, Calvinism is reigning supreme in Curtin, where he's working at this point in time. And that means absolutely no ornate gilded music for church. Church is now simple. Calvinists are straightforward. But there is an orchestra outside of the church, 18 excellent musicians. They're working for the prince and they want some excellent secular stuff to play. And J.S. Bach obliges with this.

Dieter, you've messaged him from Melbourne to say that particular concerto, your all-time favourite J.S. Bach moment, and one of the pieces of music he wrote not for church, but instead for the Prince's Orchestra in Curtin. Around 1720 is where you're at with J.S. Bach there, the second violin concerto of his in E. And the first movement, Cecilia Bernardini playing the violin with the Dunedin consort, leading from the harpsichord, the spectacularly named John Butt, at 5:09 on ABC Classic Drive. I tell you what, there is a mood from the ABC Classic neighbourhood in Melbourne, where a rare moment of sunshine has sent you all into stitches. Pilots messaged in to say, yes, your wife has suggested that walking while the sun shines in Victoria, to walk around the yard specifically without clothes on, will heal whatever ails you. Now, look, I can't take responsibility if you're doing that and someone calls the police. As long as you're quite concealed within your yard, I would recommend it. Why not? You know what you could also do? Pick your favourite Australian wildflower and vote for it. It is National Science Week. The ABC is running the most important contest in the history of time, where the experts have picked 10 very powerful, objectively incredible Australian wildflowers. We're not talking just Waratahs and Banksias here. There are 10 of them on the shortlist. Go to abc.net.au to vote for your favourite. You can learn all about the flowers there, so you get a proper, a well-informed vote, okay? This isn't like terrible leafleting with fake political information at election day for your democracy sausage. Go and vote for your favourite wildflower. And I've got the perfect soundtrack for you right here with Johann Strauss II, bringing you Frills and Laced and, yes, Blossoms. It is called Voices of Spring. There is an optional vocal part, as is often the case with one of these big boys by Johann Strauss, and you're not hearing it. So if you'd like to hear the voice part, you have to sing it. And I can tell you the libretto to this song, which you rarely hear sung, is pretty basic. It essentially goes, yes, spring, tra-la-la. Off you go.

0: Now, if you thought I was being just a little bit too silly and flippant about the quality of the lyrics in this Voices of Spring that you often don't hear, you don't need it, let's be honest. You heard Jos van Immerseel, Anima Eterna with Johann Strauss II's Voices of Spring. Are Spring's voices sound so familiar? Ah, yes, sweet sound. Ah, yes. You're not really missing out on anything, are you? There is a great recording with our own Lorena Gore singing, and she could sing the phone book, and it would be beautiful. I'll catch you in 5 minutes with Mahler's Third Symphony. News time.
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1: And a stack of new releases. I have metaphorically taken the shrink wrap off these streaming stars. And look, Deutsche Grammophon, the yellow label, have just dropped a new Australian recording with our own Sydney Symphony Orchestra, who incidentally launched 2027 season this week. Very exciting to see what Simone Young will be up to with your orchestra. And here she is conducting one of her absolute favourites. Written in 1896, the whole symphony goes for, well, depending on the conductor, anywhere between an hour and a half to well over 100 minutes. This is sort of like a feature film. But don't worry, I'm just giving you a bite-sized version. It is just, you know, 6 minutes past five after all. You're hearing the fifth movement, Bims and Bams, with the young singers of the Sydney Children's Choir. Those are the bells accompanied by the actual twinkles of the entirety of the Sydney Symphony Orchestra.

The fifth bell chime movement of Mahler's Third Symphony. Noah Beinart's the singer, the leader, the contralto with the Sydney Children's Choir, Sydney Philharmonia Choirs, and the Sydney Symphony Orchestra. A brand new release and an Australian one at that, with Simone Young conducting her orchestra and Mahler's Third Symphony on Deutsche Grammophon. 11 minutes past five, ABC Classic Drive. Two saxes and a piano now.

Brand new music with saxes and pianos. What a fabulous combination. It's called The Dance of Joy. Ryota Ishikawa writing it for that combo. Haruko Murphy, Masaki Tadanuma, and Otis Murphy. Those three instruments. There's also a cello and a harp on this new album called Simple Gifts, which really traverses Japanese music, American music, and everything in between. These are brand new releases from this world of classical music. And Amelia Meyer, the second volume of string quartets by her. Until this cycle started being recorded, we only had a recording of one of her string quartets, but she wrote plenty of them. This includes a couple of new ones to our ears and leaves room for this ensemble, the Constanza Quartet, to record a final third volume.

in Stetten in Germany, written by Amelia Meyer, and a new recording of her string quartet in F, the second movement, a new release on CPO Records by the Constanza Quartet. At 20 minutes past five, ABC Classic Drive and Vanessa Hughes here with you, hoping your evening is coming along swimmingly. I've got Hisaishi here for you. More new recordings. This is not an anime score. It's not even an arrangement of his old music. In fact, a world premiere of his harp concerto written for Emmanuel Cesson, who is normally just in the pit, the principal harpist at the Los Angeles Philharmonic. He knows how to play. The Royal Philharmonic Orchestra, Hisaishi conducting his own concerto, the first movement.

0: Another Yellow Label release this week, Deutsche Grammophon, with Joe Hisaishi conducting his own orchestral works with the Royal Philharmonic Orchestra. That was a concerto he wrote for Emmanuel Cesson to play on the harp, conducting the first movement of that harp concerto. It sits beside Metaphysica. That is the nickname Hisaishi has given to his mighty third symphony. If you love Hisaishi and you love him for more than just his Studio Ghibli Miyazaki scores, get into this new music. 29 minutes to 6, ABC Classic Drive. Vanessa Hughes here with you until 6 o'clock. And you're off into the solar system with Holst next. Will you be going to a fun planet, a scary planet, a cheeky planet? You'll see.
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It was a scary planet. That's where you went. You went off to Mars, the bringer of war, hosts the planet St. John Williams of all people, having gotten so much screen score inspiration from that suite of planets conducting. The Boston Pops Orchestra at 22 minutes to 6. ABC Classic Drive, Vanessa Hughes with you. Joel Carnegie, you just heard him before. He will be by at 7 o'clock. And full fabulous Czechness with the Prague Radio Symphony Orchestra, as he mentioned, all week long. So it is marking 100 years, the Prague Radio Symphony Orchestra, this year, and they really are the bee's knees. Plenty of fabulous music by Czech composers coming to you every night this week with Joel. And if you want more concerts, you know, they're on every single day and every single night on ABC Classic. And tomorrow you're continuing your fabulous Australian World Orchestra tour, this time with Zubin Mehta conducting. That's 1 p.m. tomorrow with Genevieve Lang.

a traditional Chinese tune for pipa, that kind of Chinese lute with four strings, a beautiful instrument, but guitarist Shui Fei Young playing her own arrangement of White Snow in the Spring Sunlight. 16 minutes to six, ABC Classic Drive to Franz Schubert's second mass. Okay, this is seriously dialed down compared with his first one. Lots of strings and orchestra, pretty much just that through the whole thing. There's that organ. You know, his brother Ferdinand, who passed off plenty of his brother's music as his own, recomposed this and added brass and drums, but it's not at all what Schubert intended.

Schubert's Mass, and that one in G for chorus, strings and organ, but the immortal Bach Ensemble taking liberties with the Leipzig Chamber Orchestra and adding that timpani. That is Brother Ferdy. Wanted to add 14 minutes to six, ABC Classic Drive to Henry Cripps, a real star of another time in Australian classical music, Austrian-Australian conductor. He conducted the South Australian Symphony Orchestra, which later became known as this orchestra, the Adelaide Symphony.

0: Most of the music that composer Henry Cripps wrote has never been published. That's one of the few. Blue Mountains, and that is exactly where Cripps took you, to those beautiful hills in west of Sydney. Guy Noble conducting the Adelaide Symphony Orchestra, performing on Kaurna Country. 8 minutes to six, ABC Classic Drive. Vanessa Hughes here with you until 6 o'clock. I've got some Divine Queens playing music for you up next.
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0: Granados marked that as an oriental version of a Spanish dance. That explains the extra good flavour, what he thought was oriental anyway. You heard John Champ at the piano. It's 6 o'clock.
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Every now and again, it feels like spring is just around the corner and summer comes just after that. One Summer Day from Catherine Parker's Four Musical Sketches. Ian Munro at the piano, Unwind on ABC Classic. I'm Greta Bradman. Before that, you had the work attributed to Tommaso Albinoni, most likely written by the 20th century musicologist Remo Giazzotto, his Adagio in G minor. This is music by Anne Cors, Grounded. Here are Sharon and Slava Gregorian.

Sharon and Slava Gregorian with Anchors Grounded on ABC Classic. This movement from Tchaikovsky describes 6 o'clock in the evening. And Tchaikovsky described it in a letter saying, "This is that feeling of melancholy that comes in the evening when you're tired from the day's work and you're sitting alone and you pick up a book, it falls out of your hand, and then the memories come."

The Melbourne Symphony Orchestra with Oleg Kotani in the Andantino from Tchaikovsky's Fourth Symphony. Unwind on ABC Classic. I'm Greta Bradman. For this next work, Sally Greenaway was given one line of a poem to work from. In the summer, the walls are covered with blossoms and buds and tendrils reaching. And this is what she did with it. Here's Barbara Jane Gilby playing violin with Greenaway at the piano.

Piers Lane at the piano with Myra Hess's arrangement of Jesu Joy of Man's Desiring. ABC Classic, this is a work especially for you to help you slow down, write down, and be here now enjoying the moment, a moment of peace with the music of Augusta Holmes. She was born in Paris to Irish parents, didn't go to the conservatorium. But as well as music, she wrote her own poetry and, amongst other works, made an enormous patriotic work for narrator and choir and orchestra built around a painting of young men training with pikes. And in amongst all of the action, everything stops and she writes a night piece. It's called La Nuit

The Staatsphilharmonie Rheinland-Pfalz with Michael Francis conducting La Nuit et l'Amour, Night and Love music. Thanks to Augusta Holmes on Unwind on ABC Classic. This is music that captures a poem written by Christina Rossetti back in 1861 that just goes to show there are so many themes that are universal and timeless. Just two people are talking in this poem. A traveller asks, "Does the road go uphill all the way?" The answer comes back yes to the very end. Will it take all day? From morning to night. Is there somewhere to rest when I get there? A bed for everyone who comes.

Mary Vermeulen at the piano with Charlotte Soy's Berceuse or Lullaby. Unwind on ABC Classic. Before that, Lynn Williams and Gondwana Voices with that Christina Rossetti poem, Uphill.

From Bernard Herrmann's score for Vertigo, the Hitchcock film that was Cent d'Amour, his love scene. The orchestra there, the Los Angeles Philharmonic, with Esa-Pekka Salonen conducting. I'm Greta Bradman. Thank you for being here with me for Unwind on ABC Classic. Next up, it is Young Performers. And one more to get you there from Louise Farranc. She set out to write a study in every major and minor key, 30 of them. This is one marked Adagio, and it's not a workout at all. It's slow, it's in a dark key, and it's the least study-like study you'll hear. Here's Lung Lung.

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2: Violin and piano. Those are the two instruments that will be highlighted the most in your next hour here on ABC Classic. This is Nina Korber joining you for your weekly fix of all the most exciting young performers from around the world. And you'll be starting your hour with a musician who will be coming to Australia this September to perform with the Sydney Symphony Orchestra, Russian cellist Anastasia Kopechkina.

on ABC Classic, the first track to be released from Anastasia Kobakina's new EP, Bach Reworks, where she invited some of the world's most progressive artists to create their own reflections on movements from Bach's suites. And that one was by composer and pianist whom you heard performing there, Alexandra Streliski. She described that work as the moment just before something changes, avant la suite. Born in Russia, Miss Kobakina began playing her cello at the age of 4, and she was also a BBC New Generation Artist from 2018 to 2021. Now, she enjoys an extensive performance career across the world, and while I could share all of those details with you, I'd rather share with you an intimate memory of hers. Now, she recalls when she was 6 or 7 years old, her grandmother was rather ill and she could feel the tension in the household. She knew she wanted to do something to relieve her grandmother's pain or bring her some peace for a period of time, so she grabbed her cello and ushered everybody out of her grandmother's room and sat and played the simple pieces that she had just learned as a way to share joy for just that moment. And it was then that she realized that music can often say more than we can with words. So let's hear what she has to say here with Vladimir Kobakin's Lament.

a musician who can say so much in a single phrase or even a single note, cellist Anastasia Kobekina, who was performing there a work by her father, Vladimir Kobekin, that was Ariadne's Lament, Variations on a Theme by Claudio Monteverdi. And you'll be able to hear more of this stunning cellist in September this year as she comes to Australia to join the Sydney Symphony Orchestra under the baton of Maestro Umberto Clerici for an Australian premiere of Bryce Dessner.

Messner's cello concerto, Trembling Earth. Speaking of Australia, let's come home with an Australian violinist who made international waves when he became the youngest ever joint winner of the junior division of the Menuhin competition in 2018. And he also became the youngest artist to sign with the Decca Classics label, violinist Christian Lee. Now, his second album with Decca Classics was the Tchaikovsky Violin Concerto, which he chose to pair with some of Tchaikovsky's ballet repertoire. So up next on ABC Classic, this is Paul Campbell's arrangement of the Waltz of the Flowers.

Christian Lee performing with the Royal Liverpool Philharmonic Orchestra under the baton of Jascha von der Goltz. That was the Nutcracker Opus 71 Waltz of the Flowers by Tchaikovsky. That wonderful arrangement by Paul Campbell. How can you not smile when listening to music like that? Right here on ABC Classic for young performers. This is Nina Korber keeping you company on your Monday evening until 8 p.m. Coming up next, your young performer in the spotlight is pianist Tiffany Poon, and there seems to be a nature theme to the repertoire this evening. Her next album, Nature, was a celebration of the evocative power of French music to capture the beauty of the natural world, particularly inspired by Rameau's belief that music is rooted in nature itself. The piece you'll be hearing is from Alkan's 12 Etudes in Minor Keys. This is the final one, The Feast of Aesop. And Aesop, in the story, as it goes, was a slave, and his master asked him to prepare a feast using only the finest ingredients he can find. He decided to highlight the tongue as the finest ingredient, as it has the power to create laws, truths, philosophy, and poetry. Now, the following day, his master asked him to prepare another feast, this time using the most vile of ingredients. To his surprise, Aesop chose to use the tongue again, explaining that it is also responsible for lies, violence, and the ruin of friendships.

On ABC Classic, your young performer in the spotlight was pianist Tiffany Poon. She performed there the 12th from Elkin's 12 Etudes in Minor Keys, Opus 39, Le Festin d'Esop, or The Feast of Aesop. Your next violinist is proof that inspiration can come from anywhere, because she chose to pick up her instrument at the age of 5 after she saw a Muppet on Sesame Street playing the very same one. And since then, she has gone on to become a graduate of the Curtis Institute of Music and the Juilliard School, as well as being a BBC New Generation artist. She has amassed credits at some of the most prestigious concert venues in the world, including Carnegie Hall, the Concertgebouw, Royal Albert Hall, and gives regular recitals at the Wigmore Hall and Kennedy Centre. She performs here, however, with a London-based orchestra, the Czernecki Orchestra, Samuel Coleridge Taylor's Violin Concerto in G minor.

A piece which originally, in its sketches, was supposed to be derived from Spirituals by Samuel Coleridge Taylor. However, he found them not to his liking, so turned and tried his own artistic material instead. The resulting was the Violin Concerto in G minor, opus 80. You were just listening to the third movement, Allegro Molto, with soloist and young performer Anna Urioste. She performed there with the Czernecki Orchestra, which was an orchestra established in 2015 and is Europe's first majority black and ethnically diverse orchestra. You'll be staying in Europe to hear from your next young performer, British-Ukrainian pianist Alexey Grinyuk, who was quite the child prodigy, winning his first major competition at just 13 years old and now has gone on to captivate audiences worldwide at some of the most prestigious concert venues. However, he is also quite the avid chamber music collaborator, working frequently with violinist Nicola Benedetti, who joins him next here on ABC Classic. This particular piece by Arvo Pärt, Spiegel im Spiegel.

One of Pärt's most enduring compositions, Spiegel im Spiegel, or Mirror in the Mirror. So disarming, the way the parts just wrap around each other. And that work was originally commissioned in 1978, one of his last compositions before his departure from Estonia, by the renowned Russian violinist Vladimir Spivakov. This evening, however, it was young pianist Alexei Grinyuk at the piano, who was joined by one of his frequent collaborators, Nicola Benedetti, at the violin. This is Nina Korber, and it has been a pleasure to spend this evening with you, looking at some of the world's most exciting young performers here on ABC Classic. And to close out your hour, not one, but many young performers, or rather young singers, of the Dungala Children's

language, dreaming, and culture through song. And now they share those stories with you. This evening's story is of Mother Mountain and her two sons, Najunuga and Barunguba.

0: The voices of the Dungala Children's Choir, finishing out your hour of young performers with Auntie Deborah Cheatham Frail's Mother Mountain here on ABC Classic. This is Nina Korber here, and I have had a thoroughly wonderful time spending this part of your Monday evening with you, and I can assure you your Monday's only going to be better, because coming up next is Joel Carnegie with your evening concert. This evening's program comes all the way from the Prague Radio Symphony Orchestra.
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3: You and I are going to nab a free ticket and head to the Prague Spring Festival this week in your evening concert. It's a festival celebrating all things Cheshire and beyond. It's in its 80th year this year. And this week at the festival, you'll hear from the Czech Philharmonic, from international soloists like violinist Patricia Kapaczynskaya. The singing conductor Barbara Hannigan will be along later this week, and you're also going to hear some obscurities from Czech history, with music from Smetana to Shostakovich, Schoenberg and more. The Prague Radio Symphony Orchestra leading out the first concert with their chief conductor, opening with the Czech national anthem.

The Czech National Anthem performed by the Prague Radio Symphony Orchestra opening the Prague Spring Festival here on ABC Classic. That's where you are all this week in your evening concert at 8. I'm Joel Carnegie, Smetana's My Homeland, the single item in your evening concert tonight. It's a big blow, running to about 75 minutes. It's a set of six symphonic poems written between 1874 and 1879 by the Czech composer, or as the chief conductor of the Prague Radio Symphony Orchestra, Peter Popelka puts it, it's almost an opera, an expression of Czech nationalism full of symbolism, local stories and landscapes. The orchestra made a recording of this a couple of years back and they return to the same material tonight at the Smetana Hall in Cheshire, right in the heart of the city of Prague.

A country-defining set of six symphonic poems heard tonight at the opening concert of the Prague Spring Festival here on ABC Classic, Smetana's Mavlast. A source of national pride in Czechia, the Prague Radio Symphony Orchestra with their chief conductor, Peter Popelka, who says every concert is also a source of ideas on how to approach the work next time. The Prague Radio Symphony Orchestra marking its 100th anniversary in 2026. And tomorrow you're going to be back here under Smetana Hall's stained glass dome ceiling with the German Radio Symphony Orchestra Berlin and Shostakovich's Cello Concerto No. 1 with the 28-year-old Japanese soloist Yuya Musino, who's based in Liechtenstein. You're also going to hear Bruckner's 6th Symphony. And on symphonies that have 6 in them, if you miss Mahler's 6 in your ABC Classic Live on Thursday night last week, there's a chance for you to return to it right now as a special feature with Mary Nicholson on ABC Listen. The Melbourne Symphony Orchestra, Javi Martin, also bringing James Henry's new work, Freshwater Saltwater, to life for the first time. You can also hear this concert on the ABC Classic website, abc.net.au/classic. I'm Joel Carnegie, a piano concerto on the way from Murray Shire, and it's Science Week on the ABC. And you'll hear from the brother of Galileo Galilei later on tonight, who was actually a composer. Right now, a new release of Kodály, a two-movement cello sonata, a new release from Nicholas Elstedt here on the cello with Olli Mustonen at the piano.

A new release from cellist Nicholas Auerstedt with pianist Olli Mustonen, Kodály's Cello Sonata from Paris in 1910, a three-movement piece. Dropped to two because Kodály thought the first movement was a bit too romantic, apparently. It's 25 to 10. Joel Carnacki with you. Looking ahead at tomorrow, your lunchtime concert features Zubin Mehta and the Australian World Orchestra, a concert of Strauss, Don Juan, Till Eulenspiegel's Merry Pranks, Sein Heldenleben, and 14 years before Strauss wrote About a Hero's Life, Murray Shire was writing her second piano concerto in three fast, slow, fast movements, with Franz Liszt saying she had both the brains of a philosopher and the fingers of an artist. David Violi, the soloist.

The Orchestra Nacional de Lille, conducted by Joseph Swenson, the pianist David Violi. That's Murray Charles' Piano Concerto No. 2 in C minor, with Charles born on this day in 1846.

0: Ubilla Tadeo from Joseph Twist from LA Coral Labs' Sonic Visions album. It's 10:04 here on ABC Classic.
1: On Lunchtime Concert, celebrate the Australian World Orchestra's 15th anniversary with some of its best-loved performances. Revisit concert classics like Bolero, Star Wars and Strauss's Don Juan, and homegrown excellence with Elena Katz-Chernin's Concerto for 8 double basses. 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

Toccata from Rosemary Hodgson there on the lute on ABC Classic with music from one of the most famous names in science, one of the Galileo family, the son of the music theorist and lutenist Vincenzo Galilei and brother of Galileo Galilei, Michelangelo Galilei, who was in demand in the 1600s. He was active in Bavaria and the Polish-Lithuanian Commonwealth. On the way this hour on ABC Classic, Margaret Brandman brings you some gentle summer rain. Dvorak before 11 o'clock. Right now, five pieces for string orchestra from Heino Eller, who originally wrote these for the piano.

Jan Stigma and Camerata Roman with Hanno Eller's Five Pieces for String Orchestra, a romance, two dances, a lullaby and a homeland tune. The sound of Smetana's Homeland heard in your evening concert in Marv Last on ABC Classic. You were at the opening night of the Prague Spring Festival tonight for your evening concert at 8. This concert will be up in the next 40 minutes on ABC Listen. As we hear now, a suite for double string quartet commissioned as the inaugural composition of the Musica Viva Hildegard project, which champions Australian women in composition. It's from Natalie Williams, called Saudade, the Portuguese term encapsulating feelings of nostalgia and longing for something cherished but now absent.

The Doric String Quartet with the Pavel Haas Quartet from the Musica Viva Festival 2015. Natalie Williams, Sodage, her suite for double string quartet on ABC Classic. It's 10:45.

Leonard and Slava Gregorian with the fourth of Dvorak's Songs My Mother Taught Me on ABC Classic. I'm Joel Carnegie, back at the Prague Spring Festival tomorrow night at 8 for your evening concert. I'm leaving you with a swan. Catch you tomorrow.

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2: Danielle McGrain here with you. Here's a piece that you might be able to hum along with. You might even know the words to it, but no words in this version. A version originally arranged for the piano by Percy Grainger, with some clarinet added to this and some work from the members of Ensemble Liaison to make it work for them. And it's certainly going to work for you. This is George Gershwin's The Man I Love.

Roger Woodward with the first movement of Mozart's Piano Sonata number 11. Now, you've been lilting with Mozart on ABC Classic, while Frederick Delius now wants to take you sitting beside the river at nighttime. This is summer night on the water.

I hope it felt warm down by the river. Andrew Shulman on cello, Ian Brown on piano. That was Frederick Delius's Summer Night on the Water. On ABC Classic Now, I have one Russian master acknowledging another. This is Rachmaninoff's transcription of a Tchaikovsky lullaby.

0: Scott Davey on the piano, performing Rachmaninoff's transcription of a Tchaikovsky lullaby. Now coming up, I have a nocturne from John Field to bring you some beautiful dreams. That's just after this.
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Alice as Sarah Ott with John Phil's Nocturne number 9 in E minor, taking you into that sort of dream world the Nocturne was designed to create. And you're going to stay there for a little while longer now on ABC Classic. This is a dream that could be taking place on a boat. And in fact, the pizzicato that you hear almost sounds like waves lapping gently against that boat. It's a Schubert Notturno in E flat major.

Seraphim Trio performing Schubert's Notturno in E-flat major on ABC Classic Now, a piece by Cécile Chaminade, composed at a time when certainly in France the composers were inspired by the sense of the exotic. In this case, she's looking to music of the East.

Aaron Hilliard and Stephanie McCallum both on piano performing the Idylle Arabe from Cécile Chaminade's Six Romantic Pieces.

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1: Danielle McGrain here with you. A piece of music now by the composer Gavin Bryars, the English composer. He's actually come up with his own term or own title for it. He's made up a word. The word is allegrasco. It's sort of a play on allegro, which means, you know, brisk and lively. But this one isn't really too brisk or lively, but perhaps it evokes the spirit of that somewhat.

Sue McKenzie on saxophone with Ingrid Soares on the piano. That was Gavin Bryars, Alla Glasgow. A piece now from Satie on ABC Classic that you know and love.

Jean-Yves Thibaudet with Satie's Gymnopédie No. 1, a sonatina now from Pauline Viardot-Garcia on ABC Classic.

0: Kim Alexandra Dillon performing her own piece Bells Across the Hills. I hope you have a lovely night.
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3: And a very good evening to you. My name is Jeremy Kleeman and I will be with you for night music through until 4 a.m. and then again at 5 a.m. for Dawn Chorus. If you didn't know about Dawn Chorus, if you do like waking up to the relaxing sounds of animals as well as some beautiful music, tune in at 5 a.m. for Dawn Chorus. But for now we have night music, and whether you are winding down for the night or just getting started, we have some major works coming up later on. We have Schumann's Symphony No. 2, and we have Hamilton Harty's Piano Quintet in F Major. Hamilton Harty, if you haven't heard of him, is an Irish composer. But we're going to start with some Dulcie Holland, her piano trio, which she wrote when she was 30. If you studied music like me, you actually might recognize that name, Dulcie Holland, not just for her music, but for some famous theory books. Master Your Theory. They're those books that have the mortarboard at the top. I remember doing many of them when I was studying, I think even when I was studying piano as a little boy. So she has influenced a whole range of Australian musicians in many ways. Dulcie Holland, this is her piano trio performed by the Apollo Trio.

The Apollo Trio with Dulcie Hollands, Piano Trio. This is Night Music on ABC Classic with Jeremy Kleeman. And what better way to settle into our night with some meditative guitar? This is Karen Shulp on the guitar performing a piece called Belonging.

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0: Jeremy Clearman with you, and I hope that beautiful guitar piece helped you relax into your night. We're going to now head to the seaside, although I'm not so sure this will be a relaxing trip, unfortunately. There's something a little bit ominous to me about Gordon Kerry's seascape.

That was Gordon Kerry's String Quartet No. 5, second movement entitled Seascape, and that was performed by the Acacia Quartet. You could almost hear seagulls there at the end, I think. Very interesting piece and a very interesting effect for the string to make that glide. We now have another nautical themed piece, Raft Song at Sunrise, and this is by Ross Edwards. The performer is Riley Lee, and they are playing the shakuhachi, which is a Japanese bamboo flute. And this is something I learned. Riley Lee was the first non-Japanese player to attain the rank of Dai Shihan, Grand Master of the shakuhachi.

Riley Lee on the Shakuhachi performing Ross Edwards' Raft Song at Sunrise on ABC Classic Night Music. And from the sea, we travel with the Melbourne Symphony Orchestra to the bush.

0: Fritz Hart's The Bush, Symphonic Suite, Third Movement, the Adagio, performed by the Melbourne Symphony Orchestra with Richard Duvall.
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0: Jeremy Clearman with you this morning, or this evening, depending on how you look at it. Maybe it's time to put the kettle on if it is a this morning for you. It's time for a piece that was a pop hit of its age and set by lots of different composers. Mozart wrote the tune. This is August Müller's version, performed by Aaron Hellyard on the forte piano. It's seven variations on La Ci Darem La Mano.

If you are trying to get to sleep, I hope that last little chord did not startle you. It did startle me a little bit. This is ABC Classic Night Music, and that was La Ci Darem La Mano, Don Giovanni's famous seductive duet, of course, performed by Aaron Hilliard on the forte piano, and the composer who did the variations on it was August Müller. And now, something completely different, the Gallipoli Symphony. This is the movement by Graham Koerner entitled The Voyage, conducted by Jessica Kottis, the wonderful Australian conductor who actually has synesthesia. She sees colours when she hears music, and she uses this extraordinary skill to paint pictures with her conducting.

0: Jessica Kottas and the Queensland Symphony Orchestra performing Graeme Kerner's movement from the Gallipoli Symphony, The Voyage. This symphony was actually done by several composers from Australia, New Zealand and Turkey in a wonderful co-collaboration.
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0: Jeremy Clemen with you through until 4 a.m. and then later at 5 a.m. also for Dawn Chorus. I hope you are having a relaxing evening. Maybe you're on the road. If so, I hope this music is keeping you company and keeping you nice and focused on the task at hand. As we enter our first major work for the evening, this is a nice 30-minute piano quintet in F major, and it's by the Irishman Hamilton Harty. The Goldner String Quartet are performing it with Pierce Lane, our piano soloist.

0: Hamilton Harty's Piano Quintet in F Major, performed by the Goldener String Quartet and Pierce Lane on the piano.
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0: Jeremy Clearman with you as we tick over from late to early, I would say, at this time of the night. We have some Schumann for you now. This was written when Schumann actually changed up his compositional strategy. He used to compose at the piano, but he did this one entirely in his head. I'm always so impressed with composers that do that. They can just hear the music they write. I guess with Beethoven, it was his only way to hear the music he was writing toward the end of his life. In any case, this is Schumann's Symphony No. 2, and the Tasmanian Symphony Orchestra are performing it with Sebastian Lang Lessing, the conductor.

0: Schumann's Symphony No. 2 in C major with the Tasmanian Symphony Orchestra under Sebastian Lang Lessing.
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0: And I hope you are having a good night wherever you are. Perhaps you're on night shift. If so, thank you for the work you are doing to keep things running for us all. We have now a piece by Eugene Goossens. You may not have heard of Goossens. He was a conductor of the Sydney Symphony Orchestra back in a time when the Sydney Opera House did not exist. And he was one that really thought it would be a great idea to have a great hall on Bedelong Point. So some consider him a father of the Sydney Opera House. How about that? He was also a composer, and this is his Suite for Piano East of Suez, performed by Anthony Gray.

0: Eugene Goossen's piece, East of Suez, performed by Anthony Gray on the piano.
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sleeping well, if you are indeed sleeping. Perhaps you can do two things at once, sleep well and listen to ABC Classic. And we have two Australian composers for you now, back to back. Peter Sculthorpe and his piece From Kakadu. And I'm going to run that into Peggy Glanville Hicks's Meditation for Orchestra.

The Sydney Symphony Orchestra with Piggy Glanville Hicks's Meditation for Orchestra, conducted by William Southgate. And before then, you heard Craig Ogden on the guitar performing Peter Sculthorpe's From Kakadu. And now another Australian composer, Mary Finsterer, the wonderful Mary Finsterer, who has a new piece actually being performed by the MSO next year, her new opera, Joan of Arc. This is a piece she wrote for piano, duet, Falling.

0: Mary Finster's Falling, an excerpt. Gabriella Smart and Paul Grabowski on the pianos.
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0: Jeremy Clearman with you, and it's been wonderful to keep you company through the night on Night Music. We have a few more pieces left, and I'll be back with you again for Dawn Chorus at 5. First, this is a piece, a short and sweet piece by Michelle Nelson on the ukulele. It's called Short and Sweet.

Short and Sweet by Michelle Nelson on the ukulele. And if that was Short and Sweet on ABC Classic Night Music, this is Longer and Savory. It is music built on Czech themes by the composer Eric Gross.

The music of Mozart, written when he was just 16 years old, his string quartet in G major, performed by the Australian String Quartet. And before that, you heard Eric Gross's Dusche Kiana, performed by the West Australian Symphony Orchestra, with Jeffrey Michaels, the violin soloist. This is now our final piece for night music, and perhaps it's some inspiration for you for the rest of the day. It's called Three or Four Laps Around the Back Oval.

0: David Griffiths on the clarinet, Timothy Young on the piano, and that was Stuart Greenbaum's Three or Four Laps Around the Back Oval, which is from his Etudes for Daydreamers series. If you are willing and able, maybe three or four laps around the back oval wouldn't be such a bad idea for your Tuesday. In any case, this was Night Music with Jeremy Clearman. I'll be back in just over an hour for Dawn Chorus.
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2: Welcome back to Music Class here on ABC Classic. It's so lovely to be back with you after a little bit of a break. My name's Ed LeBrock. Jen will be with you next week. And in Term 3 of Music Class, we are leading towards listening to a gigantic symphony, one of Mahler's symphonies, right at the end of term. So to kind of prepare the way this term, we're looking at symphonies, the way they develop, what it takes to play them, what it takes to conduct them, and what other things that Mahler composed as well. But today, my role is to lead you and walk with you through the development of the symphony. So let's get started. Here's a really early piece called a Sinfonia. This is from the 1500s by a guy with the impressive name of Ludovico da Viadana.

Beginning your journey through the symphony, there's a Sinfonia Musicale in 8 parts by Viadana. On that recording, the Accademia Strumentale Italiana, conducted by Alberto Rassi. So this music from the 1500s and marking that transition from Renaissance polyphony into Baroque and more of a sense of a tune and then an accompaniment. So we're looking today in music class at the history and the development of the symphony. So I guess the first place to start is to ask, what does symphony mean? Well, it's two words together, sim, which means essentially together or concordance, and then phon, sound. So together in sound, that is the that's the ideal of a symphony. So we go now from the 1500s into the 1600s. So what happens now is that opera is so dominant in music. And with a symphony, the role of it is in opera is to actually be an introduction. So that is essentially the start of a symphony. So here's a recording from an opera by Alessandro Scarlatti. It's called Agar et Ismaili. And the Sinfonia is also known as an Italian overture. This is pretty short. It's 5 minutes, yet it has 4 distinct parts. So you already begin to feel the elements of a symphony coming into being. So here it is. It's played by Accademia Bizantina. And I guess for you, the thing is to really hear clearly the 4 parts.

It's pretty dramatic stuff, isn't it? The four very clear parts, and in fact, you could even say a little bit of a fifth part there because it goes extra fast right at the end. There's Alessandro Scarlatti, a piece from the very end of the 1600s, and it's a sinfonia, also known as an Italian overture, to his opera Agar et Ismaili. On that excellent recording, the Accademia Byzantina, and they were conducted by Ottavio Dantone. You're listening to Music Class here on ABC Classic. My name's Ed LeBrock. I'm usually here with Genevieve Lang, but Genevieve will be with you next week. We're sort of tag-teaming a little bit for these first few episodes, but we will be together again in a little while. So you're looking at the history of the symphony. So here we are in the late 1600s and now moving into the 1700s. And a guy called Johann Stamitz, who works in Mannheim, where there is an excellent orchestra. He takes this idea of the Italian overture and he now starts to expand it. So you would have heard with that piece before that it was only strings. Well, have a listen to see or to hear what Johann Stamitz, or who Johann Stamitz, adds to his symphony. This is one of his symphonies, an early one, and it's sort of about 10 or 11 minutes. Once again, see how many movements you can count. And in the first part, can you work out what form it is?

Johann Stamitz and his Symphony in D Major, his Opus 3, Number 2, and music composed around 1750. So just to kind of place that date, that's generally regarded as the end of the Baroque. Obviously, it all kind of flows a little bit. It's not like, you know, you wake up 1750, boom, no Baroque music. But it's the year that Johann Sebastian Bach dies. So generally, we're now starting to move into a slightly different style of music. And this symphony absolutely leads the way. Johann Stamitz's music played there by the Academy of Ancient Music, conducted by Christopher Hogwood. You're listening to Music Class here on ABC Classic. My name's Ed LeBrock. So lovely to be with you, dear listener. Hope your day is going very well. So this particular symphony by Stamitz, what's so groundbreaking with it? Because in some ways it's, you know, to our ears, it doesn't sound like anything particularly special. But if you think about the symphonies that we've already heard, like that Italian overture by Alessandro Scarlatti, what's happening now is that we have new instruments. We have trumpets, flute, horns. I think there might have been an oboe in there as well. And what he's also doing is having those instruments play independently from the strings. So rather than simply backing up the string parts, they have their own almost quite virtuosic parts. But at the same time, those four movements were relatively straightforward harmonically, weren't they? Somebody composing around the same time, just a tiny, tiny little bit later, was another, well, this time an Italian, Giovanni Battista Sammartini. So he takes that same idea from the Italian overture and does his thing with it. Here, we're just going to hear part of one of his symphonies.

The opening movement of Sammartini's Symphony in C. They have a catalogue number which is JC, and that catalogue number is number 7. The Milan Classical Chamber Orchestra, conducted by Roberto Gini. So are you hearing now the developments that are happening? So even though we've now gone back to strings with some horn, and there's also still harpsichord playing in there, just a little bit later than 1750 now. But what we're also starting to hear is some melodic development and also some harmonic development. Did you notice that we started off in the happy, happy key of C major, and then we went down into its relative minor key? So every key has a kind of sibling, so it's called its relative major or relative minor. And so we went down into A minor, that's the relative minor of C major. So we also had quite a lot of rhythmic development, some syncopations, some kind of offbeat, so you're not quite sure what time we're in anymore. So Sammartini is really doing a lot to develop not only the symphony, but also music in general. So hats off to Sammartini. Sort of get the feeling that his music doesn't quite get played as much as you would like, right? He is also very influential on this guy, who is known as the father of the symphony. His name is Joseph Haydn, and here he is. He's just moved to the Esterházy Palace.

Haydn, his symphony number 6, which is called The Morning, Le Matin. On that recording, the Australian Haydn Ensemble, they were directed from the violin by Skye McIntosh. You can hear some influence of Sammartini in Haydn's music, can't you? Particularly the playfulness. So Haydn had just arrived in Esterhazy. He was being paid to be the court composer for Prince Paul II, Anton Esterhazy. Haydn had been given by Prince Paul the three times of day as a theme for composition. So there's the first one. Now, one of the things that Haydn wanted to do when he arrived in Esterhazy is definitely get on the right side of the musicians. It's always a good idea, isn't it? One of the ways he did that was to write them parts which they could show off. And if they had particularly tricky parts, that meant that they also got paid a little bit extra. So Haydn is spreading his fee, you know, kind of throughout the orchestra. So it's very generous of him. And it leads us to have highly virtuosic music as well from that time. You also have a sense a little bit of going back into the past and that type of piece called a concerto grosso, where you have groups of soloists and then you have the kind of main orchestra as well. So there's still a sort of little feeling of that in this piece, which was written in 1761. Here on Music Class, looking at the history and the development of symphonies, we're now just going just a very few years later, 12 years later, to Wolfgang Amadeus Mozart. He's 17 years old and he's already composing his symphony number 25. Here's the beginning.

Mozart, his symphony number 25 in G minor. It's known as the little G minor because his symphony number 40 in the same key, which is known as the great C minor. On that recording, the Australian Chamber Orchestra here on ABC Classic and Music Class. So what did you hear in that symphony? Did you, or the first movement of that symphony, you heard sonata form? So that first theme coming in, or the first subject, and the second subject. So we started off in the grumpy G minor, going into the major. And then you heard a development, a short development of those themes. Mozart's developments are often very, very short. And then we heard the return, the recapitulation of those two themes. And Mozart throwing all this playfulness, or this sort of dark playfulness around throughout the strings, but also very much through the woodwind. One of the striking things about this piece also is his changing between unison, where everyone is playing the same pitch, into these quite wild leaps in the tune. If you think about that oboe tune and the really large steps between the notes, the wide intervals that Mozart employs. So it's very unusual for the time, and once again driving forward this development of the symphony. Now, if that movement seems particularly familiar to you, then yes, it is, because it is used as the opening to Milos Forman's film about Mozart, which is called Amadeus. You're listening to Music Class here on ABC Classic, and my name's Ed LeBrock. We have reached now the very late 1700s, the very, very late 1700s, probably about 1795, and a man called Beethoven, who announces himself not with the main chord of his first symphony, but stepping in very much from the side.

Beethoven, the opening, the very opening of his symphonic life. Isn't it just extraordinary that he doesn't come in with the home chord of his symphony? He comes in with something that is completely from the side. It is vaguely related to the home chord, and it's such an audacious start. Wow, his symphony number one on that recording, the Vienna Philharmonic Orchestra, conducted by Andras Nelsons. Beethoven developing the symphony even more now. So we now have clarinets, bassoons, flutes, oboes, two horns and two trumpets. And we also have two timpani, full strings as well. Beethoven, with the energy that he has and that playfulness once again with the rhythm, you feel very much a direct line back to Sammartini, don't you? With that same sort of playfulness. This music now in the very, very late 1800s, 1801, I think it was first actually performed. And now going on 20 years later, and just about staying within the classical realm of the classical period, but really pushing it, we have Franz Schubert. Here's the second movement, just the beginning of his unfinished symphony.

Just the beginning of the second movement of Schubert's unfinished symphony. He only wrote, well, basically two movements, a little bit of a scherzo, sketches, but it's a little bit sketchy to play them as a full symphony. So it's usually you just hear the two movements. On that recording, the Tasmanian Symphony Orchestra, conducted by Sebastian Lang Lessing. So what are you hearing now is a sort of rapid change, isn't there, between a driving sort of a strong momentum going forward and then that kind of laid backness of the winds. You have the winds supporting the strings, but then very much having independent parts as well, which is, you know, continued all the way through from Haydn. Another thing that you have with Schubert is an extension of the melody. Melodies no longer have a predictability to them, which is very much leading us into the Romantic period and this piece, which kind of shockingly only comes 8 years later. You now have Hector Berlioz, and here he is with his Symphonie Fantastique. And now he's marching you to the scaffold.

just part of the march to the scaffold. Isn't it terrifying? You can hear the tumbrils, virtually those carts that took people to the guillotine. Berlioz, his Symphonie Fantastique, and it does seem almost unbelievable that it was written so soon after the Schubert, composed in 1830, first performed at the Paris Conservatoire in 1830 as well, played there by Anima Eterna Bruges, and they were conducted by Jos van Emmerzele. So this is one of the first symphonies that now has program notes where the music is really depicting something literal. So this is sort of semi-autobiographical, where the artist, otherwise known as Hector Berlioz, has these dreams. And so he takes you through the March of the Scaffold, and then we have the dream of a night of the Sabbath. It's a pretty wacky symphony, actually. I mean, it's so old now, and well, it seems so very modern. So Brahms now, this is the final symphony that we're going to do for today. Here's the beginning of Brahms's first symphony, and once again, we've gone forward 20 years.

0: Brahms, the opening of his first symphony. And this recording, Saito Kinden Orchestra, conducted by Seiji Ozawa. So Brahms composing this, starting to compose it, only 20 years after the Berlioz, the Symphony Fantastique. And this particular symphony, it starts much like Beethoven's first symphony starts, doesn't it? You don't have that feeling of immediate sense of what key we're in. In fact, you come in sort of slightly confused, both by the key and also very much by the rhythm. We've got that syncopated rhythm, which is only sort of grounded by the timpani. We have a lot of unison, but we also have some pretty wacky intervals in there. Wacky intervals are often called augmented or diminished intervals. And so Brahms is using a lot of them. And then once again, using the oboe, almost like a nod back to that Mozart symphony, his symphony in G minor, a nod back to that, a sort of acknowledgement of the past. So there you have a pretty swift journey through the beginnings of the development of the symphony. We're now in the sort of latter half of the 1800s, which will prepare you for the Mahler, which is coming up at the end of this term. You're going to have a lot of fun with Jen, who will be with you for the next few weeks as I do mornings here on ABC Classic. But I will see you there, and I will also see you back on Music Class pretty soon. And with that, thank you for joining me, and class dismissed.
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3: And a very good morning to you. We are down at the river in New Zealand for our nature sounds this morning. And we're going to be hearing some beautiful music along the way, some Elgar, Granger, Debussy, Tchaikovsky, but to start with Anton Rubinstein and his Melody in F major.

0: The Flute of Joshua Batty performing Catherine Hoover's Coco Pelli. And according to legend, Coco Pelli was a wandering minstrel who carried songs on his back, trading new ones for old ones. And it was said that he brought good luck and prosperity to anyone who listened to his songs. So what a way to start your day with the good luck from Coco Pelli. And this was Dawn Chorus from New Zealand this morning. I hope you enjoyed the music and the nature sounds. Time now for the news and breakfast.
1: Good morning, Will Murray with ABC News. A man has died in custody after he was arrested at Logan yesterday evening. Police intercepted the 46-year-old man on Kingston Road in Waterford West. Officers say the man resisted arrest and had to be restrained. Shortly after, the man sustained a serious self-inflicted injury while in police custody. Police immediately provided first aid, however, the man died at the scene. Investigations into the death are underway. Queensland CFMEU inquiry will this week hear from construction bosses caught up in a sustained union campaign at a major Brisbane worksite. Details from Kira Jones.
2: The probe, led by Stuart Wood KC, is examining alleged union misconduct in Queensland. Representatives from construction company BMD, including its CEO, are due to give evidence this week. BMD was contracted to deliver the taxpayer-funded Centenary Bridge upgrade in Brisbane's west, which was plagued by delays and budget blowouts. The inquiry has heard the militant union waged an extensive campaign against the construction company to freeze work on the critical transport project. This block of hearings is expected to run until Thursday.
1: A retired Australian commercial airline pilot has sounded a warning on the back of the recent series of mishaps and near misses at Sydney Airport, suggesting the underlying issues must be fixed to avoid the next one ending in disaster. Jeff Cloth regularly flew in and out of Sydney Airport during his 35-year career as a commercial pilot. He was also an investigator with the Australian Transport Safety Bureau.

0: guilty. The trial is expected to run for up to 6 weeks.
1: Back home now, and it's been nearly a month since parts of Queensland were drought declared. As pastures dry out, so too do farmers' livelihoods. Grace Nakamura reports.
2: A severe hay shortage is gripping southern Queensland after months of below average rainfall. Hay producer Greg Finlay says he could only grow 40% of his usual crop because of the heat.
3: So for us as one of the biggest producers, this is a real problem for this region.
2: Graziers are having to sell off their livestock or pay exorbitant costs to truck in hay from interstate. Many rural communities are still scarred from the last major drought, which lasted more than a decade. As dry conditions continue, volunteer firefighters have been conducting dozens of hazard reduction burns to mitigate the impact of bushfires.
1: In sport, the drama surrounding the Sydney Swans has resulted in the announcement of the AFL's All-Australian squad being delayed. The names of 46 players were due to be released today, but it's been put on hold after several Swans players were allegedly involved in an incident that is now the subject of a police investigation. The All-Australian squad has previously been announced on the Monday after the season's last round. The final team of 23 is still yet to be confirmed and will be done at the AFL Awards next Tuesday instead. To Queensland's weather now, and there's a strong wind warning for the Townsville and Mackay coasts. Scattered showers in eastern Queensland today, tending isolated in the adjacent interior. Showers widespread at times about the Sunshine Coast. Cairns headed for a possibly showery top of 26 degrees today. Mackay a shower or two and 23. Bundaberg, shower or two and 22 the top. Mount Isa headed for a mostly sunny top of 29. Brisbane, a shower or two today and 22 degrees. The Gold Coast, a shower or two and 21. Toowoomba, partly cloudy and a top of 17. 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
7: 6:05. Hello and good morning. It's the 18th of August, Tuesday. And Tuesdays, you know, they're a bit of a weird day, aren't they? Usually in the Monday to Friday scheme of things. You're well into the working week. Cogs are turning, or are they? J.S. Bach, this is the prelude to the well-tempered clavier. How do you feel about some broken arpeggios to start your morning?

the best key, especially for broken arpeggios, C major. The opening prelude from the Well-Tempered Clavier by J.S. Bach. That's Roger Woodward at the piano. 8 minutes past six on ABC Classic Breakfast. A gloria for you for Early Early Music Club. This is one we haven't heard before. It's from 15th century Poland. So you'll hear that in around 10 minutes' time or so. A nice chunky adagio from Mozart. This is from his Sinfonia Concertante, the Orpheus Chamber Orchestra performing.

Mozart's Sinfonia Concertante, the Adagio, the second movement, played by the Orpheus Chamber Orchestra. What are we now? Just about to go 18 past six. How are you? Are you just waking up? Getting some caffeine? Your morning dose of caffeine. I've got some morning caffeine in the form of early music, a Gloria from Poland for Early Early Music Club, which is, I guess you could describe it as a little spicy. It's cool. It's a two-part chant almost. I'm going to play you that in a moment. This is by Luke Howard. He's an Australian composer who started his music career in the world of jazz, kind of an improvisation. Classically trained, but also won jazz awards around the world and made his way into the world of contemporary classical music. Now you find him writing ballets and all sorts of things. This is called Schlusshymn. Luke Howard's music performed by Arava Quartet.

Shlush Hymn by Luke Howard. That's the Arava Quartet performing. It's 22 past six. And we're in Poland for Early Early Music Club in the 15th century. And be a very interesting place, Poland, because it was a very strong nation starting from its foundations and moving at this point into a golden age where a middle class was developed. So a lot of people in this middle class were given power. And so things were changing a lot, as was the music. Now, Poland was joined with Lithuania in the 15th century. So they were multicultural, they were multi-religious, and paganism was very much still prominent, but Catholicism was firmly cemented as well at the time. So you can feel that contrast of religion and belief. I think in the music of Mikołaj Ziraram, you're about to hear, sprinklings of folk. It's a sacred piece. There's chant, there's folk music, but you can hear that development of Poland and its income.

0: It's such a great piece, isn't it? A Gloria by Mikołaj Zieradom, a Polish composer from the 15th century. And you can hear those, that kind of combo of still paganism, Catholicism, some folk music. It's all chant at its core. And his early music club this morning, performed by Lamora on ABC Classic Breakfast. Do you ever play that game where you try to pick how many voices there are in the mix? Next time I play you some music, I won't tell you how many voices are singing. It's a good exercise for your ears, I think, to try to pick out those different singers. 27 past six.
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Ah, love and tragedy. Music of Nina Rota. It's beautiful, isn't it? From Romeo and Juliet, the love theme, the Royal Philharmonic Orchestra. I wonder when the next Romeo and Juliet love theme will be written. There are quite a few of them, but who's the next big composer to write? What are we now? 29 to 7 on ABC Classic Breakfast. Good morning, especially if you're in Annandale. Because this waltz, written by Ross Edwards for his wife Helen and the suburb that they lived in, it's called an Annandale waltz. You can just put this one in your ears as you're walking around your neighbourhood this morning.

John Martin at the piano playing the Annandale Waltz by Ross Edwards. If you're living in Annandale, that is the sound of your suburb as penned by Ross. What does your suburb sound like? Have you ever walked around and thought, what if there was music to go with my suburb, what would that sound like? Would it be for a piano? Would it be a full orchestra? What kind of instrument do you hear when you look out to your suburb? Very interesting. There are not many parks in my suburb. So that's always something that plays in my mind. It's more buildings than green spaces, sadly. I wonder what that would sound like when you orchestrated it. 24 minutes to 7 on ABC Classic Breakfast. I have a really sweet romance coming up for you by William Lloyd Webber. We usually hear from Julian and Andrew, but William's Serenade for Strings, the romance, coming up in just a moment.

Ekaterina Sinyavina and her minuet. That's the Afarion Ensemble performing on ABC Classic Breakfast, 21 to 7. William Lloyd Webber's music for you now. He's the father of Andrew and Julian. And we don't hear his music as often as we should. He was a composer. He was also an educator at the Royal College of Music in London. Died in the early 1980s, and this is The Romance from his Serenade for Strings.

William Lloyd Webber's Serenade for Strings. That's the romance, the City of London Symphonia, directed by Richard Hickox. Lots of love themes this morning. It's something about a Tuesday. It's Romance Tuesday. It's nothing screams, grab your sweetheart and tell them you love them, than a Tuesday morning at 6:45, does it? Poppy Ackroyd's music for you now. She's a British composer and pianist. If you're a fan of someone like Nils Frahm or ambient electronic music, she's got some really cool, more kind of experimental leaning works, but also very gentle classical music, like this piece played by Anna Lapwood.

Music of British composer and pianist Poppy Ackroyd. Murmurations, that one's called, performed by Anna Lapwood at the organ. 10 minutes to seven.

That's the Flinders Quartet, Karen Sharp playing the guitar with Haydn's Guitar Quartet in D major, the second movement, the Minuet. Just about to tick over 6 minutes to seven on ABC Classic Breakfast. A moment, a musical moment, as Rachmaninoff called this one, from his Opus 16 set, Alexander Gavrilyuk at the piano.

Alexander Gabriel Luck at the piano with the Andante Sostenuto from the musical Moments for Piano by Rachmaninoff, his Opus 16 on ABC Classic Breakfast. Coming up to 2 minutes to seven, here is a short one by Alexander Glazunov. Did you know he wrote a set of Seasons, like Vivaldi? And we're in summer for this one, but the movement is called the Ear of Corn. So if you're feeling a little peckish this morning, feel like some corn on the cob, this one's for you.

0: Why do we call it an ear of corn? Apparently that phrase comes from Old English somewhere. But there you go. The Ear of Corn from Summer from the Seasons by Alexander Glazunov, the SSO performing.
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0: Gianni Infantino's plan to sell part of the World Cup to investors. FIFA says the working relationship with Kevin Lamour has ended after the 45-year-old Frenchman previously said staff were deceived by the plan and that they deserved better than contempt and intimidation. Scotland's soccer governing body is the latest of dozens of countries who have withdrawn their support for Mr. Infantino's bid for another term as FIFA boss. And Australia has lost to host nation the Netherlands 4-2 at the Women's Hockey World Cup.
1: To finance, the Australian share market is expected to open around 34 points weaker after a poor night internationally. The Dow Jones and the S&P 500 have both lost half a percent and the Nasdaq is 0.3% weaker. The dollar is buying 71 US cents. To Queensland's weather now, there's a strong wind warning for the Townsville and Mackay coasts. Scattered showers in eastern Queensland today, tending isolated in the adjacent interior. Showers widespread at times about the Sunshine Coast. Cairns, a possible shower today and a top of 26. Townsville, partly cloudy and 27. Bundaberg, a shower or two and 23. Mount Isa, mostly sunny and 29. Brisbane, a shower or two, a top of 22 degrees today. The Gold Coast, a shower or two and 21. The Sunshine Coast, showers and 19. Toowoomba, partly cloudy and 17. ABC News.
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4: 7:10, hello and good morning. Guess whose birthday it is today? Antonio Salieri. The man who needs little justice, I think, all of these centuries later. He was born in stay in 1750. And then we just decided at some point after Mozart died that he was the bad guy. But really, he was just a good friend to Wolfgang. So on his birthday, let's celebrate the composer he was with one of his overtures.

0: Salieri's birthday today, born on this day in 1750. He was a really good person. He helped Mozart's family after Wolfgang died. Regardless of the narrative that is told in the film and that was told in his lifetime that he had something to do with it, poor old Salieri, I think he was just a composer at the time who was a giant but then overshadowed by this genius of Mozart, and we liked the story. So on his birthday today, let's give him a bit of justice. That was the London Mozart Players.
1: Ironic.
0: The London Mozart Players with the music of Salieri on his birthday. Oh.

Just a little wry humour for you Tuesday morning at 18 past 7. The Dance of the Hours by Ponchielli. That's the Gothenburg Symphony Orchestra performing. Hello, mutter. Hello, fighter. I know. That's it. Can you hear it and not hear those words? Megan Burson with you here on ABC Classic Breakfast. Coming up a moment from Beethoven's Pathetiki's Piano Sonata number 8. It's one of the big ones. First, though, we're going to dance on our tiptoes. That's exactly the title of this next work by Rachel Brewerville as we gently dance our Tuesday morning through.

Rachel Brewerville's Dancing on Tiptoes. That's ACO Collective with Helena Rathbone playing violin. 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

0: That's Rudolf Serkin with the third movement from the Pathetique by Beethoven, his piano sonata number 8.
1: On Lunchtime Concert, celebrate the Australian World Orchestra's 15th anniversary with some of its best-loved performances. 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

every Tuesday at 7 o'clock, Mary Nicholson takes you through an hour of music by a classical music legend. And today it's all about Itzhak Perlman, who is a violinist there performing with Samuel Sanders at the piano. That's Fritz Kreisler's Preludium and Allegro in the style of Punani for violin and piano on ABC Classic. Itzhak Perlman, if you're not familiar with Itzhak, absolutely incredible career as a violinist who has performed pretty much every single classical music stage in the world and then became even more of a star after he recorded the theme to Schindler's List. It was written for him in mind, and he brought such a tenderness and an excruciating feeling to that recording. And that's, I think, the main reason that it has been a concert piece now on stages around the world and moved far away from a classical music soundtrack. Very interesting. You'll hear it tonight from 7 o'clock with Mary Nicholson and the performances of Itzhak Perlman right here on ABC Classic.

It's the music of a woman called Leocadia Kasparova, a symphony in B minor, the second movement, and she was Stravinsky's teacher. And he was actually

quite rude about her in a lot of accounts. They didn't have the most wonderful friendship, but she definitely taught him a thing or two. That's for sure. 21 to 8 on ABC Classic Breakfast coming up. We're headed to France for a bit. We're going to swim around in the music of Louise Farranque, one of the great chamber music composers. But first, nice and fresh and sparkly for your Tuesday morning. If you need a little kick, this is by Corelli.

Corelli's Concerto Grosso in D. That's the fourth movement, the Chamber Orchestra of the new Dutch Academy, led by Simon Murphy, who's an Australian, actually. There you have it. 18 minutes to 8 on ABC Classic Breakfast. Going over to France for Louise Farrenc. Now, when it comes to the French chamber music, I mean, Louise Farrenc, she wrote so much beautiful, smaller works, really. But if you look at her standalone movements, they're so pretty in a way. You know, she has this entire little stories packaged in just a couple of minutes in every movement that she penned. And she had a wonderful way of kind of pairing these movements together so it told a real narrative. We're in the third movement here of her trio for clarinet, cello and piano. And led from the clarinet by Romain Guillot.

Louise Farrunk, her trio for clarinet, cello and piano in E-flat. That's the third movement. Romain Guillot playing the clarinet, Brigitte Engerer at the piano and François Selke playing the cello. 13 minutes to 8 on ABC Classic Breakfast. I'm going to take you over to the States to hear the music of Amy Beach shortly. She was a woman who really paved the way for so many composers when it came to writing orchestral music particularly. She is taking you into her grandmother's garden. And if that doesn't bring back memories of your grandmother's garden or what you discovered there, or perhaps a garden that you went through as a child and played around with the flowers and made fairy gardens and things like that, I have that little exploration of sound coming up for you shortly. But first, this is the music of John Knowles Payne. Now, you're about to hear Zubin Mehta conduct the New York Philharmonic Orchestra with John's music, the Symphony No. 1. Now, John Knowles Payne was one of the first US-born

composers to really make it big and the global platform when it came to large-scale orchestral music. And he was a member of the Boston Six, which included Amy Beach, who you're about to hear. So two very big composers from the States. The Symphony No. 1 by John Knowles Payne.

John Knowles Payne, his Symphony No. 1, the second movement played by the New York Philharmonic Orchestra. John Knowles Payne being one of the Boston Six, which includes as well this woman, Amy Beach, the fifth movement of her suite, all about her grandmother's garden.

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0: Sanctions at all?
1: We're working our way through everything with the AFL and the relevant parties, and we'll update when we get more information.
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3: To Queensland's weather now, there's a strong wind warning for the Townsville and Mackay coasts. Scattered showers in eastern Queensland today, tending isolated in the adjacent interior. Showers widespread at times on the Sunshine Coast. Townsville headed for a partly cloudy top of 27 degrees today. Mackay, a shower or two and 23. In Brisbane, a shower or two and a top of 22 degrees today. The Gold Coast, a shower or two and 21. The Sunshine Coast, showers and 19. ABC News.
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6: We're off and away. 8:05 on your Tuesday morning. It's the 18th of August. And how is it chugging along for you? How is your Tuesday panning out? Are you just getting kids in the car? Are you racing off out the door to work? Do you need music to soundtrack those dishes that are piling up, perhaps? Sassoz, his Symphony No. 2.

Saint-Saëns, his Symphony No. 2, that's the fourth movement, the London Symphony Orchestra performing right here on ABC Classic. It's 13 minutes past 8. Good morning. Look, I have the beautiful tones of David Hobson for you now, who is a tenor, the Tasmanian Symphony Orchestra with him. And this is music by a man called Benjamin Goddard, who was born on this day in 1849. Very underappreciated, I think, in the 20th and 21st centuries. This is one of his most famous arias from an opera called Jocelyn.

David Hobson singing with the Tasmanian Symphony Orchestra, and that's the Bassus. It's the most famous aria from Benjamin Goddard's opera, Jocelyn. Isn't it beautiful? 18 minutes past eight.

Felix Mendelssohn's music, his Octet for Strings in E-flat major. That's the third movement. Nice and playful and bouncy. Richard Tognetti leading the Australian Chamber Orchestra. Apparently, according to pretty much every composer who has written an octet, they all said or say that it's harder than writing a symphonic work for whole orchestra because of the layering of parts, because there's more than the two or four. It's eight. It's complex. It's... I don't know why it would be, though, that it's more complex than writing for a full orchestra. I guess it depends as well what style you're writing in. But they've all done it, and they all say it's a very difficult job, including Felix Mendelssohn. 23 past eight on ABC Classic Breakfast, the music of Lindley Evans. This is the vignette.

0: One of Australia's absolute treasures, Lindley Evans. You may know him also as Mr. Melody Man from the Argonauts Club, a Cape Town-born composer who also had a really wonderful, over a decade or so, being Dame Nellie Melba's accompanist of her tours through the 1920s. I mean, what a life that would have been. That's Lindley Evans, his vignette, Tamara Anna Chislovska at the piano. It's music from 1949.
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fabulous live recording of Mussorgsky's pictures at an exhibition, The Great Gate of Kyiv. The Melbourne Symphony Orchestra conducted there by Marcus Stenz on ABC Classic Breakfast. 26 minutes to the second. 26 minutes to nine. Say that with confidence. On ABC Classic Breakfast, I've got the gorgeous James Ennis playing Brahms Violin Sonata Number 2. I mean, that's a match made in heaven coming up from your album of the week. But first, this is Anton Bruckner.

Now, he was a man who was very much known for his huge, huge symphonic works. I mean, they are just big and bolshy. You'll be hearing Bruckner's Sixth Symphony tonight with the German Symphony Orchestra in your evening concert with Joel Carnegie. He is taking you straight to the Prague Spring Festival. So you've got front row seats for that festival this evening. And Bruckner himself described this little number that he wrote. It's not on the scale of one of his symphonic works, but it's a quadrille. He described this as saucy.

Anton Bruckner's music. You'll hear more of it tonight in your evening concert with Joel Carnegie and the German Symphony Orchestra. They're playing Bruckner's Sixth Symphony. But that was the Vienna Phil with the Quadrille by Bruckner on ABC Classic. 20 to 9, Ed LaBrock waits for you from 9 o'clock this morning, and his Essentials Hour is absolutely jam-packed with great classical music that you are guaranteed to be able to hum along to, sing along to. This is from your album of the week. It's the collaboration between two players who have been friends for over 35 years. And there's something so special about music making when it comes from friendship. Think Catherine Stott and Yo-Yo Ma, you know, relationships like this that have evolved and grown over decades and decades. And you can hear the conversation that happens between pianist Andrew Armstrong and James Ennis playing the violin. Now, these two met when they were teenagers. James was 15 and Andrew was 17. And you should see them. They're one Canadian, one American, but they look like brothers, these two. I cannot help but think that there was something pulling them together when they were just wee little tackers learning music, and that has kept them making beautiful music like this. Their latest release, it's the music here of Brahms, his violin sonata number 2.

Musical besties, those two. James Ennis playing violin, Andrew Armstrong at the piano with their latest release. It's called Brahms Violin Sonatas, and they're playing Brahms Violin Sonatas. Funnily enough, that's the A major, the third movement on ABC Classic Breakfast. 13 minutes to 8. Yes, Ed LaBrock is with you from 9 o'clock, and he, for the past few weeks, has been filling in for Russell Torrance, who's away on long service leave. Russell will be back with you in just under 2 weeks' time. Here is Johann Strauss the second. Something to get you into the workplace if that's what you're doing, or school drop-off right now if you're stuck in traffic.

You heard back to back there the music of Gustav Holst, his Symphony in F. That's the fourth and final movement, the Ulster Orchestra performing. And before that, Johann Strauss II and his Perpetuum Mobile with the Berlin Philharmonic Orchestra under the baton of Herbert von Karajan on ABC Classic Breakfast. Anytime that you are interested in the music that you hear on the network, head to our website. There's a full track listing. You can see all of the details there. And if you're listening on the app on ABC Listen, then all of the music details pop up when you're listening. So you can do the cheeky old screenshot if you love it so much. You want to listen again. 3 minutes to nine is some Elena Katz-Chernin before we say hello to Ed LeBrock.

Elena Catron, she knows how to write a groove. She really does. That's the third movement. It's called Brothers from the Wild Swans Concert Suite. The same collection of music that the Eliza aria comes from. Bum-bum-bum-bum-bum-bum. I won't sing it. It's so difficult to sing. And I definitely need to warm up. The Tasmanian Symphony Orchestra conducted

0: there by Ola Rudner here on ABC Classic Breakfast. Handing you over to Ed LaBrock. I'll catch you again in the morning from 6 a.m. Have a wonderful Tuesday.
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11: Hello. So lovely to be with you on this Tuesday morning. I hope Monday went well for you and it's a hopeful week for you. Well, not too far away, you're travelling to the Siberian town of Novosibirsk. But just to kind of lay some groundwork and some calmness, here's Fauré and his Pavane.

Forest Pavan. In that recording, the Sydney Symphony Orchestra, conducted by Matthias Bammert. Now, the town of Novosibirsk doesn't perhaps often come up in conversation. It's actually, by population, the third biggest town in Russia. And it's also the home of some remarkable violinists. One of them is called Maxim Vengerov, and you're going to hear him now with the London Symphony Orchestra, Rostropovich conducting his Beethoven and one of his two romances for violin and orchestra. This is the second.

Imagine Venderoff with the London Symphony Orchestra, Mstislav Rostropovich conducting Beethoven, the second of those two romances. As a violinist, those romances are often used as a sort of way of developing then, which you then flow through into playing a concerto, although Beethoven's violin concerto might be a little bit down the line, but not for Maxim Venderoff, who was winning international prizes from the age of 10 and I think started the violin when he was maybe three, something like that. But you don't have to start that young. But he is amazing, isn't he? I'll tell you who else is amazing. It's Karin Sharp. Here she is with the Tasmanian Symphony Orchestra, Rodrigo, the Concierto de Aranjuez. Now, the question for you is, this first part, the first movement, is it two beats or three beats in a bar? What do you think?

0: The Tasmanian Symphony Orchestra, Benjamin Northey, the soloist Karin Sharp, Rodrigo and the Concierto de Aranjuez. What do you think? That first movement, is it in two or three? Or is it in both? Yes, it is actually in both. It just skips between those two things, and it's just a glorious kind of feeling, isn't it? That feeling of freedom. You don't have to stay in one particular beat in a bar. Okay, in a moment, some Mariana Martinez after this.
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The title of that is First Love, Beautiful Flame of My Heart. Nuria Rial with La Floridiana and music by Mariana Martinez here on ABC Classic. Tonya Lemoe now with Elena Katschernin. This is from her Piano Village and this is called Lullaby for Nick.

From a lullaby to a woodland sketch to a wild rose, Edward McDowell and his music, played by the BBC Philharmonic Orchestra and John Wilson. Before that, Elena Katchianin, her lullaby for Nick, and the pianist Tonya Lameau. Now, from a wild rose, this is rather a large leap, actually. In fact, we might just have to take a moment, just bring those ears up to kind of Uber level. Here's the overture to the master singers of Nuremberg, Richard Wagner's music, played by the Royal Concertgebouw Orchestra, conducted by Bernard Haitink.

Die Meistersinger von Nuremberg, the Meistersingers of Nuremberg. It is, in fact, a comedy, Richard Wagner's opera, played there, the overture at least, by the Rockkonzertgebouw Orchestra, and they're conducted by Bernhard Haitink. You know, Wagner continues to be a subject, I suppose, of some scandal and argument, even to this day. In fact, just simply his Ring cycle, which really does last virtually a week, just simply that can be enough to make people sort of flare up in admiration or disdain. But Richard Wagner himself apparently was, well, let's put it kindly, he was not very good with money and was particularly poor at living beyond his means. In fact, maybe he was just very good at living beyond his means. So his friends and other people around him were constantly having to bail him out. But apparently he never said thank you. And he just said, well, this is what a genius does. So there you go. More geniuses to come here on Class.